0: 80 years ago, Yueyang was plagued by biological warfare from Japanese invaders. How can the scars of war ever heal? Only when we know about these atrocities can we ensure that these kinds of war crimes can never happen again.
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4: Okay.
3: My boyfriend will be worried about what happened to me.
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4: ？I'm not trying to break them up. I'm happy just being friends with her.
1: 爱意与分寸，只差如果。
4: I wanted to be honest with you.
3: You could have been honest with me anytime.
1: 如果的事，星期三晚上9:15，凤凰卫视电视台。

0: the enemy from the countryside, making sure that they never felt settled, that they never felt that they were able to control the countryside, was a very important part of the tactics.
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0: 80 years ago, Yueyang was plagued by biological warfare from Japanese invaders. How can the scars of war ever heal? Only when we know about these atrocities can we ensure that these kinds of war crimes can never happen again.
1: 中国茅台，静观中国。今天凤凰卫视中文台，
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0: atrocities, can we ensure that these kinds of war crimes can never happen again?
1: I'm Jack. Join me with China Multi China Insight in Yueyang to visit survivors of biological warfare.

0: I'm Jack from the UK. I've been working and living in China for nearly 5 years, and I'm normally based in Harbin. Last year, I left my job at a tech giant and became an online content creator. My grandfather served in the RAF during World War II, and thankfully he survived, and therefore naturally interested in this history. And since last year, I've visited and made videos introducing several World War II related historical sites in China. I'm here at the Unit 731 Museum in Harbin. It was truly the most terrific research you could imagine. This is Dongji Island, just off the coast of Southeast China. This is a tale of Japanese brutality, of British will to live, and of Chinese heroics. Through widespread attention from both Chinese and overseas viewers. Today, I'm here in Yueyang in Hunan province. I've heard that this place and its people once suffered greatly from biological warfare, yet their story still remains largely unknown. My first stop was to visit Mr. Tang Huaiyuan, who is now 89 years old. Mr. Tang and his team of volunteers have been conducting extensive field research on the victims of biological warfare in the Yueyang area for more than 10 years since 2014, interviewing over 1,700 people.
1: 你的第一个线索，或者你第一站，你是选去采访了哪位？然后你是去哪里找到了一些线索？第一次去找的是找的港口，找的港口的一个村庄。嗯，叫做民兴村，大概是个2014年的4月10号左右。哇，10号左右，
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0: The anthrax Mr. Tang described is caused by Bacillus anthracis. Those infected suffer from severe chills and festering wounds on their hands and feet, and the disease is incurable for life. This was one of the main bacteria produced by Japan's Unit 731 after repeated experimentation on living people. Around 1932, Shiro Ishii, a military physician in the Japanese army, began preparing to form a biological warfare unit, later named Unit 731. In 1936, the unit was officially designated the Epidemic Prevention and Water Purification Department of the Kwantung Army, headquartered in the Pingfang district of Harbin. Despite its name, it was actually a large-scale, top-secret biological research base using living people as experiments.
2: I can tell this is an old community, bustling with life all around me. Just behind me, around this area, is also the Tsushi Pagoda, a local landmark built in the Song Dynasty. I've heard that one of the elderly residents here was a victim, but also a survivor of biological warfare in this area. I'd love to hear her story, and I'm extremely curious to pay her a visit.
3: 九岁就失明了，整个房间里面全是靠摸物件的形状、大小、位置，以及它的材质，靠大脑记忆住的。
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4: 96
3: 的。
0: Grandma Peng is a native of Yueyang. She lives alone in a single-story house in an old neighborhood. Her nephew, Peng Zifeng, brings her meals and helps with baby care.Our production team first visited her in 2022 to talk about the Japanese invaders' comfort woman system that she was a victim and survivor of. But she also survived biological warfare too. 3 years have passed, yet I don't see much change in her. Still sharp of hearing and able to walk, only with a bit more grey hair.
2: 那奶奶这个蒙文是你自己就是自己想出来的吧，然后自己做了嘛。
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0: Known in the surrounding neighborhood as a fortune teller, Grandma Peng seldom tells anyone their fortune is bad. After she lost her eyesight at age 9, her father forced her to learn this as a means of livelihood. According to the Chronicle of Major Events in Yueyang, 1840-1949, on July 17, 1938, a Japanese aircraft first raided Yueyang,dropping 6 bombs and killing more than 60 people. On July the 21st, 18 Japanese aircraft raided again, killing more than 50 people and injuring more than 30, with 10 civilian residences and shops reduced to rubble. It was during this period that tragedy befell Grandma Peng's family.
2: 当年您的眼睛 是怎么变得受伤的？
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0: Based on investigations by local volunteers.The sulfur-like pungent gas that caused Grandma Peng's blindness was most likely mustard gas, a blistering agent that corrodes eyes, respiratory tracts, and skin. In 1939, to meet the growing demands of expanding warfare, the Japanese invaders established Unit A1644, officially called the Central China Epidemic Prevention and Water Purification Department. Its headquarters was located in Nanjing Central Hospital.Compared with its sister units, Unit Ko 1855 and Unit Nami 8604, the Unit A1644 had more personnel and was second in scale only to Unit 731. It operated 15 branches and detachments,

0: I'm normally based in Harbin, and whilst living there last year, I visited the Japanese Unit 731 Memorial Hall and Museum with evidence of war crimes committed by Japanese forces in the area. At its peak, this centre employed up to as many as 3,500 Japanese staff carrying out research. This research was then put into practice by Japanese forces across multiple areas of China between the period of 1938 and 1945. For instance, from 1940 to 1942, the Japanese unit A1644 led a series of biological warfare campaigns in Zhejiang, Changde, and along the Zhejiang-Jiangxi Railway. In places such as Ningbo, Jinhua, Chuzhou, Changde, Lishui, and Yiwu, they airdropped wheat, corn, and cotton scraps with plague-infected fleas, or contaminated wells and ponds with pathogens, releasing cholera, typhoid, and other deadly bacteria, killing countless people. According to statistics, the plague outbreak on Kaiming Street in Ningbo took 1,554 lives, with a mortality rate as high as 98.2%. In Changde alone, the number of recorded victims reached 7,643.
1: And Hunan was also a victim of biological warfare at this time. I've come today to Miluo, a city about 60 kilometers away from Yueyang, to learn about the biological warfare in this area and actually meet another survivor.
0: Hey,
2: Grandma Wu Zhilan was identified in March 2019 by Yueyang's local volunteers as a suspected victim of biological warfare. The birth date on her ID is not exact, but based on her own recollections and her family's estimations, she was injured around 1942. At that time, the Chinese People's War of Resistance against Japanese aggression had reached a stalemate, and the second and then third battles of Changsha were taking place in Hunan. According to the Chronicle of Major Events in Yueyang, 1840 to 1949, on February the 28th, KMT military leader Bai Chongxi reported to the Ministry of War. On January the 12th, during the Battle of Xinqiang, the Japanese attacked us with poison gas, and our gas casualties exceeded 40%.
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3: The Nursing Alliance, Grandma Wu mentioned, belonged to the combat hospital where her mother Huang Ailian worked. According to local researchers, in September and October of 1939, the First Battle of Changsha began, and Mount Piaofeng in Miluo was the main battlefield. After the battle, the Nationalist Army's 95th Division retreated to Huajiang Village, Shaxi County, at the foot of Mount Piaofeng. They requisitioned the eastern wing of the Chen family manor as a combat hospital to rescue the wounded from the Xinchang front line. And it was Huajiang Village where Grandma Wu and her family lived. Speaking of this, her younger sister, Wu Weixian, who was even smaller back then, still remembers those days vividly.
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3: 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After losing her eyesight, Grandma Wu grew up and lived with her mother. As the eldest child, she worked the fields, did household chores, and over several decades helped raise 9 younger siblings. Because her mother worried about her deeply and couldn't bear to let her leave, Grandma Wu stayed by her mother's side for a long time and didn't marry until she was 45. Later, having no child of their own, she and her husband adopted a daughter, Miss Xu, who has lived with them ever since she was adopted at 8 or 9 months old. Miss Xu is now 39 years old, but to this day, they have never been apart.
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3: In the early 1940s, countless ordinary people in Rayong suffered from Japanese poison gas attacks like Grandma Wu.Yet the hardships they endured throughout their lives as a result of this revealed to me that these two simple words, biological warfare, are in fact only the tip of the iceberg. All three elderly people I visited these days suffered eye injuries during the war. Their eyeballs were completely eroded, leaving them in darkness for nearly their entire lives.Yet they all lived to a ripe old age, leading tough and peaceful lives with unyielding resilience.
1: 非常感谢，非常感谢我奶奶。
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1: The United States had paid almost nothing to obtain the material.
2: Were there any evidence to prove that the United States was getting those data to advance its own biological weapon?
1: Yes, there's absolute clear evidence, there are clear connections.
2: They are covering up for each other.
1: Yes, 100%.
0: 日本扩军备武，新型军国主义抬头。
1: The positionality of the Japanese military has been given a green light to change itself to more outward facing.
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2: So thank you, Professor Dudden, for taking the time to do the interview. We saw the documentary that you participated in and has got a lot of tension in China too. So we want to focus on the secret deal reached between the United States and Japan. So firstly, let's talk about the data, because in August 1945, when the Japanese military was collapsing, the unit, the 731 unit, was ordered to destroy all the evidence, but apparently not everything was destroyed. So could you first tell us where did the data go and who preserved the data?
3: So that's the million-dollar question. There were 10,000 employees in the Harbin unit alone. There were multiple branches of Unit 731, one in Nanjing, one in Singapore. And as the empire collapsed, these people had to flee back to Japan in an orderly fashion if one were a scientist and a worker. But if one were a victim still held at, for example, the facility in Harbin, one was eliminated. The victims that were referred to as maruta, logs, were either burned or shot. And all records were ordered destroyed, but many of the scientists ordered the civilian personnel or the soldiers working with them to cart some of their research back with them. For example, we know today that in the United States there are thousands of pieces of paper, there are thousands of slides, there are hundreds of drawings. This is in the United States alone. So many of the scientists brought evidence back with them. There was also a branch of Unit 731 in Tokyo itself. So the evidence was throughout the empire. And as always happens, evidence remains. So it returned to Japan in multiple ways. Notorious Dr. Ishii, for example, took the train to Busan and took the ferry back to Japan.
2: So you were saying it was not Ishii alone, it was many scientists who want to bring those data back to the Japan. But do you think there was this intention to use those experiment data for the bargaining chip for future immunity?
3: That's an excellent question, and I had not actually thought about it that way. My gut is saying no, because again, the notion of criminality, they knew that they needed to destroy evidence. And this is comparable to the other atrocities, such as militarized sexual slavery. Kill the bodies, destroy the evidence that could, could make us appear culpable. But war crimes tribunals hadn't been established at that point. So believing that they would be held accountable for crimes, I'm not sure I would go that far. Did they maybe get a sense that they'd be in trouble and they should hide their deeds? Yes, I think that's fair to say.
1: 二战结束后，731部队主要成员逃回日本。1945年9月至1948年11月的东京审判期间，美国先后派遣了四任调查官赴日调查生物战与人体实验，对至少25名731部队成员问询，并形成了四份核心报告。美方四任调查官全部来自美国德特里克基地，也就是今天位于美国马里兰州的德特里克堡生化武器基地。
2: And then the United States found out, and you mentioned in the documentary one military officer, Murray Sanders, and he was a leading figure about the whole cover-up. But when he first got into Japan, he does not know about the Unit 731. So at first, how did he find out about the unit and the human experimentation?
3: So Lieutenant Colonel Dr. Murray Sanders was the lead scientist at the United States' Biological Warfare Unit in Fort Detrick, Maryland. And as such, I mean, each country that was waging this war that had the industrial capability had its own bioterror research facility. What makes Unit 731 stand out was the performance of experiments on living entities. Yeah. And it makes it absolutely, I actually just get goosebumps, chills, even saying that sentence. So it was highly conceivable to MacArthur's staff that there was a bioterror unit. So Murray Sanders was appointed to come to Tokyo in the fall of 1945 right away. And he met right away with Dr. Ishii, who through his translator, somehow convinced Murray Sanders that Japan had not conducted experiments on living humans. And so then a second scientist comes from Fort Detrick the following spring in April 1946, I believe, Avro Thompson. He interviews Naito Ryoichi, gets the same runaround. A year later, in 1947, another doctor from America's biowarfare unit, a man named Norbert Fell, comes to Japan, and he goes through the same interview process. But by that time, two things are happening. He's not convinced, but the documents are not yet in U.S. possession. But at that point, 1947, the tables have turned in the occupation group's goals for Japan. It had been democratization, demilitarization, but all of a sudden, the early stages of the Cold War are ramping up. So it becomes reindustrialized, get Japan's economy going because we might lose Japan to communism. And so the specter of losing Japan to what was happening everywhere else in Asia became paramount. And it appears from the records that the scientists in charge, Ishii and Naito, then decided to tell the Americans through their means that if the Americans wanted the documents, and also the war crime

tribunals have begun, and maybe, you know, maybe we could give you the documents so that they don't go to the Russians, and then maybe you could let us be innocent. And that's when the deal was made. So it's in the spring of 1947 that this really goes down.

0: Japan did not give United States the data, not until 1947. But before that, the year before, the 1946, the Tokyo trial was already going on. So why did those scientists were not involved in those trials? Because it was before the secret deal was reached.
1: Right. And so the scientists really began to fear once they understood the terms of the war crimes tribunals. But it was not until a year later in 1947 that finally the scientists realized that their story was not holding up and they better try to make a deal to save their own lives. And they did that through a Japanese businessman who worked between the scientists and the Americans. And he was able to say to the American side, well, perhaps if you tell them you will exonerate them, they'll give you all the data. And that's really what it came down to, was a deal that was made, and then the materials were transferred. Although, of course, not all of them. Some scientists held on to their diaries. But what really was transferred in the spring of 1947 to the United States

0: 在美国国会图书馆保存着731部队三份人体实验原始档案，炭疽 A 报告、鼻疽 G 报告和鼠疫 Q 报告，总计1522页。1943年至1969年，德特里克堡持续研发炭疽、鼠疫等致命病菌。1946年至1972年，基地军事医学专家依托这些实验成果，陆续发表了大量生物武器研究报告与医学论文。德特里克堡在战后快速发展壮大，时至今日，它仍是美国军方唯一的 P4 高等级生物实验室。
1: Well, I can understand that the Japanese scientists were looking for themselves, looking for immunity. But what was for the United States? Why did the United States agree to such a secret deal?
2: Well, because from the United States' perspective, this was an astonishingly inexpensive, and the United States had paid almost nothing to obtain the material. It did pay the Japanese 250,000 yen at the time. But the Japanese had already spent millions and millions and millions of dollars, in those days dollars, on doing this research. And so the other thing is that the United States, to the best of my knowledge, was not conducting experiments on its prisoners of war. And so it's terrible, but this is the kind of evidence that is used to create bioterror weapons. It also explains, and so the research community on the US side now held on to the formation of its own bioterror unit.
1: But were there any evidence to prove that the United States was getting those data to advance its own biological weapons?
2: A historian named Sheldon H. Harris, who died in 2002, published a book in 1994 called Factories of Death. Mm-hmm. And he connects the dots between the evidence and the creation. For example, not too far from where I'm sitting right now is a place in the United States called Plum Island, and it's an anthrax facility. And it's a well-known open secret, but it's a little island off the coast of Connecticut. And so, yes, there's absolute clear evidence, there are clear connections between using what the Japanese had learned to develop further develop or advance America's own program in this weapon of mass destruction.
1: So, and even today, there's not a single U.S. administration who disclosed any data from the Unit 731.

0: one, right?
1: Not at all. And I mean, it's not disclosed, but some of the records are increasingly available, increasingly are locatable, and in particular, in people's private papers. I can't believe we're still not more upset about this. You are correct. No administration, no British administration, no American administration, certainly no Japanese administration.
0: Yeah. But it has been 81 years since the end of the war. Do you think it is possible, it is time for the US government, especially US governments, to

0: formally ask the United States to apologize for Hiroshima and Nagasaki or all of the fire bombings. So the interlocking ways in which one side has allowed the other side to commit atrocities continues to be, well, it's the basis of the alliance, the security alliance between the two nations.
1: So they are covering up for each other.
0: Yes, 100%.

0: 线总是围绕在我们的身边，牵连每一根神经。
1: 这就是瓦格纳的车队
2: 为他送行举行送殡仪式，
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6: And now I want to turn to about those scientists who participated in the research of Unit 731. So according to the documentaries, both by CNNA and also NHK a few years ago, there were about 200 to 300 scientists and physicians who participated in the research. So why do you think those people, those elite, decided to join the research?
7: That's the singular horror of Unit 731, because all ethics were abandoned. And so the question I guess I would ask is it really even science? Because that's, I think, what today's scientists in Japan, for example, who are saying, we have to research this history because this is not what we call science. And we can dance around the term medical ethics, but if you're just going out to see what happens when, and this is disgusting, but see what happens when you slit open a woman's body and pull the fetus out, and you want to see what happens, well, we all know both are going to die if you don't do it properly. And it was really to, you know, to test the limits of pain, to see how much gas it took to kill a mother and child, to see how much a human body could withstand, but they were doing this on living people.
6: So I guess once the line is crossed, they never got back, they just kept going. Is there any scientists or physicians who regretted and stopped during this process?
7: I have yet to hear a confession from one. I think we're all hoping, again, remember there are multiple branches of this that we're still discovering. When the Unit 731 scientists and civilian and soldier workers left by train, each was handed a cyanide pill. If you are captured, take the cyanide pill. Once in Japan, you are not allowed to tell, even

0: for example, even the American POWs, this is the weird part, signed non-disclosure acts when they returned out of captivity. So at that point, this, you know, this was, it just gets stranger and stranger. The silence and the lack of accountability are a perfect way to discredit anybody who says this history happened. And we know if anybody had resisted, of course they would have been killed at the time in the unit. But after the war, there just wasn't, and we know this, in every branch, on questions of forced labor, on questions of forced conscription, on questions of militarized sexual slavery, on the Nanjing horror, on all of the major historical atrocities, but most specifically Unit 731, there's no space in Japanese society to tell these stories because they're being denied from on top. If you're a perpetrator, but the other perpetrators say you're making it up, then there's no story. And you're just, the victims are just screaming into the wind.
1: So because of the secret deal, most of them, most of the scientists, get away with a trial and even manage to get into the Japanese medical system, community, universities and research institutions. So according to your research, approximately how many people actually achieve that to live a normal life?
0: Unfortunately, I think the answer is all of them. I think a lot of research that would be very interesting to do, and I'm not sure it's possible to do, would be to examine the establishment of Japan's Ministry of Health and Welfare, because that comes about under the auspices of the U.S. occupation and would certainly have needed leading scientists to establish it. It was backed by the occupation. I have no evidence, but it's something that, I mean, that's the frustrating part. But then there's also the question of the bureaucracy in the government that is being rebuilt under the U.S. occupation. And I think there's a link, certainly a link there, that I think it's incumbent on their students, who are now leading researchers in Japan, to really ask these questions. Japan has won 5 Nobel Prizes in physiology and medicine in the last 15 years alone. And these men are in their, just do the math, late 60s, early 70s. Their teachers were very much these people we're discussing. That the word science could actually be interrogated in this respect, because today's Nobel Prize winners did not conduct experiments on living human beings. That we know, because of protocols and ethics, I mean, the committee level. At the same time, did their teachers explain how to do experiments in such a way that they had learned? And I can't answer that.
1: And that is also why you're calling for those Nobel laureates to speak out about the Unit 731.
0: I think it would be very helpful if these Nobel Prize winners could collectively, there are 5 of them, ask the government to actually say that the victims are not lying. And so it's just a matter of saying that the truth happened does actually move humanity forward.
2: 时值东京审判开庭80周年，日本又一势力正加速推动修宪进程，大幅增加军费，发展进攻性军事力量，接连突破专守防卫的底线。防卫大臣小泉进次郎甚至公然放话，要无禁忌讨论拥核的可能性。 7月31日， 日本国家情报局成立，选择731作为国家情报局的启动日，也被视为是日本执政当局对战后国际秩序明目张胆的挑衅。 8月4日， 日本政府高调发布2026年防卫白皮书，再次释放出加速突破战后体制、推进再军事化的危险信号。
1: An important part of your research focuses on historical accountability, and you said some of the Japanese government's apology has been turned into some kind of a political tool. So could you maybe tell us a little more about that, and what is your thought on this issue?
0: At this stage, it's almost gone beyond the question of apology. It now needs to just get to the point where we can say this happened, because I think then people will understand that they haven't lived their lives in vain asking for dignity, because that's really all the the victims are asking for when they ask for an apology is to have some semblance of dignity to their lives, which I think in the documentary, Mr. Shimizu, he has led a quiet life, but I think he finally, and forgive me for reading into the scene, when he's holding the statue to peace, the peace prayer at Harbin, and he's touching it,

0: everybody, perpetrator or victim, you need some closure at some stage. And that's where opening the air on it is really, but it's the United States government that actually has to acknowledge its own horrors. So that's where it's all connected.
1: But on the other side, what is more concerning is the Japanese government, especially they are trying to accelerate the militarization efforts. So from the perspective of your research, what is your comment on this kind of development?
0: Well, it's in a bad place right now. I mean, the government of Japan is very clearly forging ahead, not only with a reframed understanding of its own military. I mean, Japan has had a very strong military for basically 70 years. It's become stronger, obviously, in the last 25. Now it's allowed to export lethal weapons, et cetera, et cetera. So the positionality of the Japanese military has been given a green light to change itself to a more outward-facing structure. How that fits in with these histories is of concern because the view within Japan is to create a robust, a strong Japan that has done nothing to apologize for. That's over. We've taken care of World War II. We don't need to discuss that anymore. Our new threat is the looming threat. And Unit 731 remains the outlier because the government of Japan to this day says, well, we can't confirm this happened because we don't have the evidence. Because the evidence is all in the United States. And so it's this strange catch-22. And the foreign ministry's webpage, for example, the Japanese foreign ministry's webpage, there's no space for any history dispute because they have continued in the last 5 years to erase their own acknowledgments. And so they erase themselves in doing so.
1: So to face up to this historical responsibilities, do you think the first step should be the US side to disclose all these data so the Japanese side could start the apology?
0: I do, and I've asked that numerous times, and right now I see a very small chance of that happening. And not just this political climate, it's the understanding of the United States' goals in the world, which I think have become increasingly confused for those running the country. There have been moments of progress, so those of us doing the research will continue to ask for disclosure and ask for accountability.

0: I'm Jack from the UK. I've been working and living in China for nearly 5 years, and I'm normally based in Harbin. Last year, I left my job at a tech giant and became an online content creator. My grandfather served in the RAF during World War II, and thankfully he survived, and therefore naturally interested in this history. And since last year, I've visited and made videos introducing several World War II related historical sites in China. I'm here at the Unit 731 Museum in Harbin. It was truly the most terrific research you could imagine. This is Dongji Island, just off the coast of Southeast China. This is a tale of Japanese brutality, of British will to live, and of Chinese heroics. Drew widespread attention from both Chinese and overseas viewers. Today, I'm here in Yueyang in Hunan province. I've heard that this place and its people once suffered greatly from biological warfare, yet their story still remains largely unknown. My first stop was to visit Mr. Tang Huaiyuan, who is now 89 years old. Mr. Tang and his team of volunteers have been conducting extensive field research on the victims of biological warfare in the Yueyang area for more than 10 years since 2014, interviewing over 1,700 people.
1: 你的第一个线索，或者你第一站，你是选去采访了哪位？然后你是去哪里找到了一些线索？第一次去找的是找的港口，找的港口的一个村长，叫做民兴村，大概是个2014年的10月10号左右，10号左右，非常清楚，就采访了他们。
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0: The anthrax Mr. Tang described is caused by Bacillus anthracis. Those infected suffer from severe chills and festering

0: wounds on their hands and feet, and the disease is incurable for life. This was one of the main bacteria produced by Japan's Unit 731 after repeated experimentation on living people. Around 1932, Shiro Ishii, a military physician in the Japanese army, began preparing to form a biological warfare unit, later named Unit 731. In 1936, the unit was officially designated the Epidemic Prevention and Water Purification Department of the Kwantung Army, headquartered in the Pingfang district of Harbin. Despite its name, it was actually a large-scale, top-secret biological research base using living people as experiments.
1: I can tell this is an old community, bustling with life all around me. Just behind me, around this area, is also the Tsusha Pagoda, a local landmark built in the Song Dynasty. I've heard that one of the elderly residents here was a victim, but also a survivor of biological warfare in this area. I'd love to hear her story, and I'm extremely curious to pay her a visit.
0: Grandma Peng is a native of Yueyang. She lives alone in a single-story house in an old neighborhood. Her nephew, Peng Zifeng, brings her meals and helps with daily care. Our production team first visited her in 2022 to talk about the Japanese invader's comfort woman system that she was a victim and survivor of. But she also survived biological warfare too. 3 years have passed, yet I don't see much change in her. Still sharp of hearing and able to walk, only with a bit more grey hair. Known in the surrounding neighborhood as a fortune teller, Grandma Peng seldom tells anyone their fortune is bad. After she lost her eyesight at age 9, her father forced her to learn this as a means of livelihood. According to the Chronicle of Major Events in Yueyang, 1840-1949, on July the 17th, 1938, a Japanese aircraft first raided Yueyang, dropping 6 bombs and killing more than 60 people. On July the 21st, 18 Japanese aircraft raided again, killing more than 50 people and injuring more than 30, with 10 civilian residences and shops reduced to rubble. It was during this period that tragedy befell Grandma Peng's family.
2: 当年你的眼睛是怎么变得受伤的？日本的38年前呢，我就九岁，那年两个七月呢，我们的那个七月就是在躲在这个教具等吧，那就那个丢炸弹呢，真的耳朵都不听见，炸弹过身的有那个气味呢，那里那么是节目解放还的流放气味。 味道不好闻了，之后就把吃下头发烧化冷了，这就眼睛就臭发掉了，头疼了，那个脑骨脖子抽筋了，一热起来呢，你就紧张不会脖子多大了，那还是这么紧，还是忍不住冷，热起来的呢，要坐这个水底下就可以，然后把脚骨头水底下。

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1: Based on investigations by local volunteers, the sulfur-like pungent gas that caused Grandma Peng's blindness was most likely mustard gas, a blistering agent that corrodes eyes, respiratory tracts, and skin. In 1939, to meet the growing demands of expanding warfare, the Japanese invaders established Unit A1644, officially called the Central China Epidemic Prevention and Water Purification Department. Its headquarters was located in Nanjing Central Hospital. Compared with its sister units, Unit Ko-1855 and Unit Nami-8604, the Unit A-1644 had more personnel and was second in scale only to Unit 731. It operated 15 branches and detachments, one of which was in Yueyang. In the post-war Khabarovsk trials, the notorious general Shunji Sato admitted that the Unit A-1644 had participated in the mass production of lethal bacteria and directly worked on biological weapons against Chinese soldiers and civilians. Local volunteers have discovered another suspected survivor of biological warfare from around the same time that Grandma Peng was injured, who lives in Pinghu Village near Shetan, Lingshan City, more than 60 kilometers from downtown Yueyang. He is an elderly man named Wang Jiafu.
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1: Wang Jinbo told me that when he was young, he often overheard elderly neighbors discussing how they were injured by poison gas. Their skin was severely ulcerated, his father could never fully straighten his arms again, and one of the old men suffered such severe skin lesions that his entire face wrinkled into a knot. Now, all of those elders have passed away, only his father is still alive. For them, even until their final days, biological warfare was likely a strange, vague concept. They mostly believed that their injuries were simply a case of smallpox.
3: 日军在中国进行细菌战的事情，您这边什么时候知道的？
6: 20多岁的时候就来知道，不是看那个电影吗？才知道这个事情吗？

0: I'm normally based in Harbin, and whilst living there last year, I visited the Japanese Unit 731 Memorial Hall and Museum for the evidence of war crimes committed by Japanese forces in the area. At its peak, this centre employed up to as many as 3,500 Japanese staff carrying out research. This research was then put into practice by Japanese forces across multiple areas of China between the period of 1938 and 1945.
1: For instance, from 1940 to 1942, the Japanese unit A1644 led a series of biological warfare campaigns in Zhejiang, Changde, and along the Zhejiang-Jiangxi Railway. In places such as Ningbo, Jinhua, Chuzhou, Changde, Lishui, and Yiwu, they airdropped wheat, corn, and cotton scraps with plague-infected fleas, or contaminated wells and ponds with pathogens, releasing cholera, typhoid, and other deadly bacteria, killing countless people. According to statistics, the plague outbreak on Kaiming Street in Ningbo took 1,554 lives, with a mortality rate as high as 98.2%. In Changde alone, the number of recorded victims reached 7,643.
0: And Hunan was also a victim of biological warfare at this time. I've come today to Miluo, a city about 60 kilometers away from Yueyang, to learn about the biological warfare in this area and actually meet another survivor.
2: Hey, 你们好，你们好。姐姐，你好。我叫 Jack，
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1: 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The birth date on her ID is not exact, but based on her own recollections and her family's estimations, she was injured around 1942. At that time, the Chinese People's War of Resistance against Japanese aggression had reached a stalemate, and the second and then third battles of Changsha were taking place in Hunan. According to the Chronicle of Major Events in Yueyang, 1840 to 1949, on February the 28th, KMT military leader Bai Chongxi reported to the Ministry of War. On January the 12th, during the Battle of Xinqiang, the Japanese attacked us with poison gas, and our gas casualties exceeded 40%.
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1: The Nursing Alliance, Grandma Wu mentioned, belonged to the combat hospital where her mother Huang Ailian worked.According to local researchers, in September and October of 1939, the First Battle of Changsha began, and Mount Piaofeng in Miluo was the main battlefield. After the battle, the Nationalist Army's 95th Division retreated to Huajiang Village, Shaxi County, at the foot of Mount Piaofeng. They requisitioned the eastern wing of the Chen family manor as a combat hospital to rescue the wounded from the Xinchang front line. And it was Huajiang Village where Grandma Wu and her family lived.Speaking of this, her younger sister, Wu Weixian, who was even smaller back then, still remembers those days vividly.
2: 姐姐是有没有跟你怎么分享她当时是怎么疼的，或者是什么样的一个感受？
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2: 妈妈也年轻，
1: When Grandma Wu was injured, two of the three kids playing together with her died on the spot. After losing her eyesight, Grandma Wu grew up and lived with her mother. As the eldest child, she worked the fields, did household chores, and over several decades helped raise nine younger siblings. Because her mother worried about her deeply and couldn't bear to let her leave,Grandma Wu stayed by her mother's side for a long time and didn't marry until she was 45. Later, having no child of their own, she and her husband adopted a daughter, Miss Xu, who has lived with them ever since she was adopted at 8 or 9 months old. Miss Xu is now 39 years old, but to this day, they have never been apart.
2: 你是多大才知道你是被吴奶奶收养了？
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1: In the early 1940s, countless ordinary people in Rayong suffered from Japanese poison gas attacks like Grandma Wu. Yet the hardships they endured throughout their lives as a result of this revealed to me that these two simple words, biological warfare, are in fact only the tip of the iceberg. All three elderly people I visited these days suffered eye injuries during the war. Their eyeballs were completely eroded, leaving them in darkness for nearly their entire lives. Yet they all lived to a ripe old age, leading tough and peaceful lives with unyielding resilience.
2: 非常感谢，非常感谢我奶奶。
5: 下辈子再关心。
2: 太不容易了。
4: 太
2: 可
4: 怜。
2: 受到习近平的上海之前，日本人来之前，奶奶的家庭在岳阳都是过什么样的一个生活？
5: 哦，好，我是小孩，我呢去六岁、七岁、八岁的时间，那时候我们喜欢站在外面呢，站在外面呢，都是小孩子，我这个老婆。怎么得怎么得，别人就在地上了。我说月亮走了，我也走。我后面等。